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2: If you continue to eat what society, evil in society feeds you, you'll begin to believe it. But if you don't put it in your mouth, you can't swallow it. You can't eat it. And that's what he did. Listen, we're supposed to be God's change agents in the earth. Amen? Whew. I'm going to run out of time. Matthew, I'm going to try to hurry, okay? Matthew 5. Y'all okay? My daughter says you shouldn't ask people that, Dad, because I'm going to say no one of these times. Matthew 5 and verse 13. People say, well, I don't know how to make a stand. I don't know what I'm... Did you ever hear somebody say, I don't know what I'm called to do? You ever felt that way? Well, listen, I'm going to help you today. He said, verse 13, Matthew 5, 13, you are the salt of the earth. That's what you're called to be, salt. He said, but if salt loses its flavor, how shall it be seasoned? It is then good for nothing, but to be thrown out and trampled underfoot by men. Then it says, verse 14, you are the light of the world. A city that is set on a hill cannot be hidden, nor do they light a lamp and put it under a basket, but on a lampstand, and it gives light to all who are in the house. Verse 16, let your light so shine before men that they may see your good works and glorify your Father in heaven. I already quoted it. Amen? Listen, I brought this cake mix with me today because I love using cake mix as an illustration, and I can't eat cake anymore, so it's nice. Amen? You know, how many of you know this is called to be a cake? It's called to be an orange supreme, deliciously moist cake. That's what it's called to be. I mean, there's no doubt what it's called to be. It's on the box. There's no doubt what you're supposed to be. It's in the instructions. We will never know what this tastes like unless we get it out and mix up the ingredients and put the heat to it. And you know what? We got a lot of Christians. They don't want to get mixed up. And they don't want the heat put to them. And so they just rather stay in the box. And if we continue to stay in the box while this culture runs the way it's going, it will get worse. But if we'll come out of the box and let God mix the ingredients in our life, let leaders in our life, you know, you let Apostle Joe and Pastor Rena and leaders in your life begin to help you get the ingredients together, just maybe you won't have to go 101 more Sundays and 50 more classes at church before you'll feel like you're ready to go out and be salt and light. Woo, I'm preaching now. You know, we got to go and we got to do what God, you don't have to wait for an ordination to get out of the box. It's part of being a Christian. It goes with the package. Man, when I got saved, nobody had to tell me to tell people about Jesus. I went back to all these bars over here and I told these guys I got saved, man. They thought, from what? You know what I'm saying? I sold my gun because I didn't want a reminder of me carrying that thing anymore. I mean, I got other guns now. I'll just let you know. But I got other guns, but I'm going to tell you, I got rid of that gun because it was a reminder of what I used to be. Man, there was no doubt that I needed to get rid of some things out of my past, but I didn't wait for anybody to give me no ordination to go tell people about Jesus. I just came out the box, and I was a mess. But God kept mixing it up. He kept mixing it up, and then I'd humble myself, and then I went and told my family they need to come to my church because ain't nobody saved in their church. I didn't have much wisdom, but I was out of the box. I mean, I was out of the box, and God put the heat to me. And see, it tells you how long to bake it. Oh, praise God. How many of you know he's got the recipe? And he knows how long to bake it, and when it comes out, it's done. Amen? Stick a fork in, and it's done, right? It's ready. I tell some young preachers, I use this cake mix with them, too. They say, well, you know, I don't need to do that because I'm called. I say, you know what you're called? to be and what you're going to be, the, with your attitude, it's two different things. But I'm using this illustration today. And I said, you know what I said? I said, Lord, if this is the illustration I'm using today, you know how you do that sometimes? Let this be expired. And it is. January 14th, 2015. The worst thing in your life that can happen is if you expire and never come out of the box. That's the worst thing that can ever happen. My God, you don't have to be perfect. You just got to love people. And you got to love Jesus enough to get out of the box and say, my God, I don't want culture to claim another person, to blind another person, to for another person to end up in hell. I can't take that. My heart's not big enough. I'm not like God in that way. I can't stand that. I've preached about 200 funerals. It's an amazing thing. I've buried a third of our town. That's not one of the things I put on my resume, you know. But I've got to be with a lot of people when they die. And I've got to lead a lot of people to Jesus at the end. But I've missed them too. I've missed people. I've sensed rejoicing at funerals where I knew hell had won. I buried a boy one time and we took a motorcycle, just bought a bag of dope, hit a telephone pole 2 miles out of town going about 100 miles an hour. And I was standing there getting ready to do his funeral and his hands were crossed and he had love tattooed on his fingers. And I just started to get tears in my eyes because I realized that he had love on his fingers, but he never knew the love of Jesus in his heart. And it's one of the reasons I started firing the mountains, because it wrecked me. Because for myself, I can't defile myself. Because there's people that depend on me being out of the box. Not here. It's easy here. They depend on me being out of the box tomorrow. I mean, I got to do my job. I got to work. But every chance I get, I want to be out of the box. And that doesn't mean I have to preach to every person I meet. It means I have to be loving and gracious, patient, anti what everybody else is. When they're honking their horn, I need to be saying, stop, please. I'm sorry. I'm being facetious. But, you know, there was a day I'd say other things. And the potential's still there. But I know if I don't live out of the box, God can't even begin to do what he wants to do in this fight. Because there's a kingdom collision going on. The kingdom of God is in a key collision. I'm gonna wrap this up, and I want to pray for a couple people. But God's been dealing with me about Matthew 6 and 10. How many of you know the Lord's Prayer? Do you know that's a target prayer? That's an assignment. The Lord's Prayer is an assignment to pray Matthew 6, 10. Thy kingdom come, thy will be done here on earth as it is in heaven. Do you know what the Lord shared with me about this a couple weeks ago? He said, I want you to begin to raise up platoons of prayer warriors. Platoons. He said, because the songs that we sang in the 80s, late 80s and 90s in the church, when some of you weren't in it, the songs we sang then about war in the heavenlies, or that song, tearing down principalities, oh, it sounded so cool, didn't it? We was just having a good time. Everybody dressed nice. It was funny. It's kind of weird to me, because I'm not that way. But anyhow, that warfare that we sang about in the heavenlies, it's come to earth. The little K's come to earth. The little kingdom, and it's pushing back against the church. And the Lord told me, when I pray this prayer, thy kingdom come, thy will be done. I'm getting ready to do a series on it at our church. But when I pray this prayer, that I need to realize I am affronting and confronting the evil in the culture in that kingdom of darkness and driving it back to the heavenlies. Off of America. Off of the earth. Is this all okay? All right, I'm going to keep going anyhow. as culture changes, the word doesn't. The word doesn't. I want to just read this, and I'm going to ask the worship team to come. But I want you to just in verse 27 to 28, Luke 21. I'm going to read this in the Message because it's so good. Would y'all stand on your feet for the reading of the word at the end? Because this is good. Amen. How you know my flesh? I don't want to quit. Y'all, you're all so awesome. You're so glad to be here with me, and I'm so glad to have you with me. I just want to keep on going, but I'm not going to. But Luke 21, 25 to 38 in the Message, it says, it will seem like all hell has broken loose. Sound familiar? Somebody had a week like that. The sun, the moon, the stars, the earth, the sea are in an uproar. And everyone all over the world in a panic. The wind knocked out of them by threat of doom. Powers that be quaking. And then they'll see the Son of Man welcomed in grand style. A glorious welcome. When all this starts to happen, up on your feet. That's where we need to be. Out of the box. Up on your feet and out of the box. That'd make a good t-shirt. Up on your feet and out of the box. Okay? When it happens, up on your feet. Whew, I love that. Stand tall with your heads high. Don't change your mind. Don't change your diet. And don't change your identity. Stand tall with your heads high. Help is on the way. We got backing. The other day I felt like the Lord said, it's okay to get your hopes up. Then I walked by a book in Ollie's, and Joyce Meyer wrote a book on getting your hopes up. I thought, wow, this is cool. I guess I do got permission. It's okay to get your hopes up.
3: Yeah,
2: can I tell you, whoever's needing restoration in here today, and I've said it a couple times, there's somebody in here, and I know it with all my heart, it's you. You need to hear me. You're looking for restoration. It's okay to get your hopes up. Because God's going to restore to you years. He's going to restore to you things. He's going to restore to you even cells in your body. You know, there was one time my nose wouldn't stop bleeding because of everything I had done, and God restored to me healing and health from what I had done to my body. And he's still doing it today, but he wants to restore to you every way, in your mind, in your body, in your life. And even if you've screwed it up with your family, he's going to give you, he's going to replace family to you. He's going to bring, and I just give you a word for somebody, you're that prodigal that you're wanting to come home, they're coming home, man. God's patient. I got to say this right here. You see, we all think, I guess I've been doing this long enough now that I got a front row seat of seeing God restore people's lives. And it's one of the biggest blessings of ministry. Is to see people come home. But can I tell you something? If you're a Christian, don't get caught up about death and years. Because God's eternal. We're like thinking, how many days till Christmas? And God's thinking, where are you going to stand 100 years from now? That's God. He cares where we're going to be 100 years from now. He's not thinking how many days till Christmas. He's eternal. And see, he'll wait in your life. You'll think, my God, I wasted 5 years with that bozo. And God's thinking eternal. And he's thinking, that bozo was helping you get out the box. And I don't care about the 5 years. I care about where you're going to be 100 years from now. I care about your eternity, where you're going to live for eternity, because he's an eternal God. He don't think like us. That's a newsflash, isn't it? He doesn't think like us. He's eternal, and he'll, while we're out there screwing up, man, he's that Father. He's waiting. He's waiting for us to say, my God, I don't know what to do, but it would be better if I got back to the Father's house. And if he can take any of the broken pieces that I can bring him and put them back together again, then so be it. If not, he'll just make it new. because that's the way he is. And you can feel like you wasted time with a group of people, time at a job, time whatever, but God's eternal. I was just sharing this with God's like a son to me that come home. I said, man, we just both started crying. Because I said, see how good the Father is. It's just not what he can do today. It's all the time he waits on us. He waits. He just waits, man. He waits for us to come. He's just so patient, man. He just waits because he's eternal. He's thinking about 100 years from now. Listen, I think to God, it don't matter if it takes us 40 years to get it right. I don't think that matters to God as long as we get it right. Because he knows we got forever and ever and ever. I was talking to a guy the other day, it's not a Christian. He said, don't keep putting forever on the end of it, because I don't even know what that is. But it's forever and ever and ever, man. It's good news. He said, he told them a story. Look, a fig tree, any tree for that matter, when the leaves begin to show, one looks and tells that its summer is right around the corner. The same here. When you see these things happen, you know God's kingdom is about here. Don't brush this off. And I just believe I need to tell somebody, don't brush this message off this morning that I preached, because it was for you. Don't brush it off, man. He said, God's kingdom is about here. Don't brush it off. I'm not just saying this for some future generation, but for this one too. These things will happen. The sky and earth will wear out, but my words won't wear out. King James says, heaven and earth will pass away, but my word will not pass away. It will remain. He said, be on your guard. Be on your guard. Stay out of the box. Don't climb back in. Don't let the sharp edge of your expectation get dulled by parties and drinking and shopping. Shopping? I could preach on that, but I won't. Shopping. Otherwise, the day is going to take you by complete surprise. Spring on you suddenly like a trap, for it's going to come on everyone, everywhere at once. So whatever you do, don't go to sleep at the switch. Pray constantly that you will have the strength and the wits to make it through everything that's coming and end up on your feet before the Son of Man. I came here to tell you today that in this kingdom collision, if you'll keep your mind and your diet and your identity and you'll walk for God and stay out of the box, man, you're going to end up on your feet. I don't care what comes at you, you'll end up on your feet. You'll end up on your feet before God. Can you imagine when we close our eyes here and then just open them a second later before God? I mean, whoa. We'll just be before God and on our feet, man. Imagine when he puts the crown on your head. We aren't going to be thinking, no, not me. I'm such a screw up. Don't do it. No, we won't be thinking, no, that would just be, oh my goodness. If there's a way you could hold sunshine in your heart, that's what it'll be. It'll be God. You and God. You got to live like it's you and God now. Let's pray. I'm going to pray for live stream today. Father, I just pray that God, on live stream today, there's been no distance, but you've been real to everybody there. And God, you're bringing restoration to that one in their home, in a motel room. God, they might be in a foreign country somewhere, wherever they're at. God, you're bringing restoration to them. Let it be a word for them today to keep their mind, to keep their diet, and to keep their identity. God, if there's someone watching today that maybe just wanted to make fun and they're not a Christian, God, you're being glorified right now, and their heart is turned, and they want to know you, Jesus. I pray today would be the day that they come to know you. If you're in here and you don't know him, I don't want to preach. I don't want anybody to be in hell because they had one chance to hear a message, and they didn't hear about heaven and how to get there. You can pray a prayer with me today from your heart, and it'll start your walk with God. It'll start your walk with God today, okay? You pray what I pray, because, see, I didn't know how to pray when I started praying. You just pray what I pray, and you don't have to yell. You don't have to scream. You just need to say it out loud. You need to confess it, and we're going to ask Jesus to come forgive us of our sin or missing the mark with him, and we're going to ask him to be Lord and Savior of our life, not just Savior, but Lord, okay? Would you all pray with me today in this room? Let's just say, Jesus, today I'm coming out of the box. You've had it for me all my life. Lord, forgive me of sin. Anything that keeps me from you, that causes me to miss the mark and miss heaven. I want you and heaven. I want to start a walk to know you, because what I'm doing is not working. Thank you, Jesus, for accepting me, receiving me, and taking me right where I am. In Jesus' name, amen. Amen. Let's give the Lord praise this morning. Thank you, Lord. We give you glory. We give you glory. We give you honor. Thank you, live stream. I guess Apostle Joe will be here with you next week. Okay. Can we just play a little bit? I'm just going to pray and call out a couple things. If I call you out and you want prayer, I just want you to come up. Or you can come up anyhow. I'll pray for you. But thank you, Lord. I'm going to call first the people who just want to come out of the box. Come on, you don't want to ever grow dull. You don't want to ever be self-righteous. Or maybe you say today, God, forgive me for being self-righteous, but I want to come out of the box. We don't do this long enough where we get a degree where we can just sit back and rest. But say, God, I want to come out of the box. Say, I'm not what society says I am. I'm not that. I'm a child of God. I'm going to love people. I'm going to love people. I'm going to love God. I'm going to make a difference. Thank you, Lord. Thank you, Lord. Y'all just up here, you just worship God for a moment, and then thank you, Lord.

We just have that down. I'm gonna just bow your heads before anybody leaves, because I don't want this person to leave this morning, and I don't want to call you out, but I just want everybody to bow your heads, and I want you to raise your hand. And then if you, I'm just gonna do it this way. If you really believe you need to come forward, then fine, or I'll talk to you after service or whatever. But I just know that I've watched God with restoration, and I watch. You know, one time I was in such a place that I couldn't tell anybody what was going on in my life. But all I could say was Jesus, help. And I got that scripture in Song of Solomon 2:8 where it says he'll come leaping on the mountains to get to me. Without excuses, and just say, God, I'm here. And he's going to say, I want to restore you. Everything that's been lost and more. If that's you, would you just lift your hand? Thank you. Thank you. There's two other people in here. Thank you. One of you just raised your hand. I'm going to tell you something. The shame and the guilt is being wiped off of your life right now. You're not a less than human. You're not a less than person. You're a joint heir with Jesus Christ. You're welcomed in the family and the beloved of God. Thank you for that hand. There's one more person. There's one more person, and I promise you I'll quit after that. There's one more person. There's one more person. Thank you. I'm going to pray right now. Father, would the rest of you just do something symbolically, even up here? Would you just hold your hands out like you're getting ready to give a big hug? And just let the Father hug you this morning. And all of you that raise your hand, you're not a less than person or Christian. I just pray the love of the Father. That your hands are open, because you're going to receive. And there's one person in here, you didn't raise your hand, and I know that you're wrestling with some things in your mind. But I'm telling you, you're

0: Pastor James, I just believe God is just taking you to another place, man. I feel like you have felt like you've been against the wall, like on a top step, but there's no door. And I believe God's saying he's opening that way before you. And there's a newness coming for you and a fire and a door. And even there's something you've seen years ago, it's not dead. It's not over. But there's more for you and your family and your kids. There's kids, there's a call like on me. And it's on your kids too, but it's coming that where there's been no door, and you've pressed and you've stood, brother, and you've stood. And at times I've seen you've had your jaws clenched, and you thought, how can I do this? How can I make this? God's making a way where there seemed to be no way. And he hasn't answered your prayer all at one time with a bolt of lightning, but he's been answering you all along. He's been answering you all along, and he's making a way. He's making a way. Making a way for you. Thank you, Lord. Thank you, Lord. And the Father, good. I'm going to pray for you all up here at One Out of the Box Fire. I'm going to pray fire. Man, I'm talking a consuming fire. Our God is a consuming fire. It's the identity of a child of God. Our God's a consuming fire. Hebrews 12:29, it's supposed to be the identity of the children of God, is to be a consuming fire. You know, the Amish where I live, they depend on fire. They don't have electricity. If they don't have fire, they can't cook. If they don't have fire, they can't eat. If they don't have fire, they can't sterilize anything. If they don't have fire, they can't do what they need to do. They can't function. It's the same way for a child of God. If you're going to be out of the box, you need fire. It's a disclaimer to the power of God for us to walk around lukewarm or not have fire. We have to have fire. They told me it would wear off and I'd have my wife in the bar in 6 months. Well, guess what? I never went back there. Because of the fire. Because there's something that burns in me that is eternal. And it burns in you. And it burns in you. I don't believe I'm going to have to even lay hands on you this morning. Just lift your hands. I believe fire. You're going to begin to feel fire in your body right now. I just pray fire. Fire. And listen, all you ones that need restoration, the fire's for you too. You don't have to wait. Nobody back here. You don't have to wait. I just pray fire. Fire. A fire for evangelism, a fire for souls, a fire for the lost. Dreams and visions be stirred up. A fire for their neighbor, a fire for their friend, a fire for the coworker, a fire for the people they work with that are in bondage, that are addicted, that are into drugs, that are into homosexuality, that are living a lifestyle that they don't seem like they want anything to do with them. A fire and a love and a passion and a compassion begin to pour from your life into those people around you. I pray some of you, the heat will begin to mix up the mix, that you're coming out of the box, but the heat will begin to mix up that mix in the box, and you'd be what you're called to be. You'd be salt and light. Say, I want to be light. I want to be light. I want to burn, Jesus. I want to burn for you, Jesus. I want to burn today. I want to burn forevermore. Oh, my God. Don't leave here without fire. Don't leave here without fire this morning. Don't leave without fire.
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So here is the good news, my friends. The good news. There is, therefore, now no condemnation, no punishment, no curse for all those who are in Christ Jesus. All your fears have been taken away. Instead, hope has been given. Because God, out of His great love, redeemed us on the cross. So now, my friends, no power of hell and no scheme of man

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Psalm 119, 105. It says, "Your word is a lamp unto my feet and a light unto my path." We have God in us, and He is light, and therefore we are the light of the world. This song celebrates that light. We march in the light of God. Let's sing in Zulu.

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So here is the good news, my friends. The good news. There is, therefore, now no condemnation, no punishment, no curse for all those who are in Christ Jesus. All your fears have been taken away. Instead, hope has been given. Because God, out of His great love, redeemed us on the cross. So now, my friends, no power of hell and no scheme of man

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1: Hello, this is Joe Perosich. I'm excited to talk to you today. You know, I'm going to go a little bit back in a previous message, those of you who have been listening to us regularly. And I want to touch upon the fall of man. You know, it's funny. I really believe you have to know how you got down sometimes so you can get up, okay? We always tell people they need to be saved, but we never said from what. You know, you need to be saved. I remember people tell me, you need to be saved. I'm thinking, well, what do I need saved from? Well, I'm going to try to share some of that with you today. This is very important to me because this is where God taught me about how things work and why the world is the way it is. It gave me understanding. When I got born again, you know, God described my life, the history of my life, and he got it in perspective, which brought me peace, and I made peace with my past. I don't know if you understand what that means. I hope you do. But when God speaks to you about things and brings clarity, it is always a great thing in your life. Well, we're going to start in Genesis chapter 2. This is when God made Adam. He put him in the great garden. The garden was the place for him to be. But these were his instructions for him when he placed him in the garden. Genesis 2, verse 15, 16, and 17. I quote this as responsibility, commands, instruction, and boundaries. God did all of those things in these three sentences. And it kind of sets the precedent. You know, whatever happens first usually sets the tempo of how things are going to go. He started out with verse 15. He said, and the Lord took Adam and put him in the garden of Eden to dress it and to keep it. He put his man in a wonderful place, and he gave him responsibility there. He gave him a purpose. He found his purpose in doing what God told him and serving. And in verse 16, it says, and the Lord commanded him, saying, he gave him a commandment. Okay? So he gave him responsibility, and then he gave him a commandment, saying, of every tree in the garden thou mayest eat. He gave him a boundary, and he gave him some freedom, okay? Now, he says, verse 17, but the tree of the knowledge of good and evil, that shall not you shall not eat of it, for in the day that you do, thou shalt surely die. So we see responsibility, commandments, instructions, and boundaries, and consequences, in other words. There's five things in three sentences. I think the Word of God is amazing. He gave him responsibility, and he gave him a commandment, don't touch these other tree. He gave him freedom to touch every other tree. And the instruction, he said, but of the tree of knowledge, you shall breathe knowledge, and good and evil, thou shalt not eat of it. In other words, he gave him an instruction to keep. He said, I don't want you to do this. And the day of you will surely die. He gave him a boundary, and he gave him a consequence. God says so much in three or four sentences. So we can see how God thinks. He wants to bless you. He wants to put you in a great place. But he also wants you to know how to keep that place. Now, God gave him everything but one thing, a boundary which required submission. See, submission's almost like swearing or cussing today. Submission, it goes against all human nature. I'm going to go back to the fall. When Adam fell, the devil's nature got in him. Because he submitted to the devil, he got the devil's nature. The devil did not submit from the beginning. He was rebellious in heaven, and he got ejected out of heaven for being in rebellion and not listening. So anytime you find yourself when you don't want to listen to authority, if it's true authority or just well, God's a true authority, I mean, he's almost the biggest measuring stick. When you read the Word of God, whatever he says is really the boundaries and all the things of your life that he sets. So anyway, You can have all of this, but you can't have the one tree. He said, you will die. That is how he protected his son. He protected him, the man he created. He gave him a boundary because in keeping his submission is where his protection came from. He wants a willing heart of obedience. He created man, and he loves man. God and Adam were father and son. It was the beginning of the family of God. The devil, who was thrown out of heaven, hates God, so he hates his son. Okay? You don't have to do much to be hated. All you got to do is be godlike, and the devil hates you. In Genesis chapter 3, the devil sets out to separate God and his son, his man, and break his fellowship between God and his son. You realize the devil has been trying to break up things always. He divides everything he can. Because he was disobedient and was ejected out of heaven, he knows he can hurt God's man if he can get him in disobedience. You realize all he set out to do was get him to disobey the only commandment God gave him, the only one. He's still separating today. He separates marriages, families, races, nations. Divide and conquer is what the devil's method is. If he can get your house divided, he can conquer your house. If he can get your nation divided, he can conquer your nation. If you are double-minded and you serve God and serve the devil half the time, you're divided and he has an opening and he comes in to separate you from God. He talked Eve into eating of the forbidden tree, using slander against God. One of the greatest weapons the devil will ever have is slander. And remember when you were in school or you had friends and another friend would come to you and start slandering one of your friends and you would start to get ill feelings toward that friend and they were only that person's opinion. And sometimes when you went to talk to them, you found out none of it was true. That's a typical demonic activity, is to slander someone else to ruin the relationship between you and somebody that your friend or somebody you love. So he talked Eve into doing that. Adam gave in to that listening to his wife. Now I want you to remember this. Always in Scripture, God instructed Adam and Adam instructed Eve. That was a reversal of information. God set man as the head of the house not to be a dictator, not to be served like he's a king, even though he is a king and a priest. But the greatest in the Bibles, the greatest in the kingdom is somebody who's a servant. Men, you are given the responsibility as the head of your house to protect your family, provide for your family, and teach your family. You are to be the greatest servant in the house if you're a man. And by modeling that servanthood, you are literally a servant in the house, but you are also in authority. That's what Jesus was. He was his greatest servant, but he also had the greatest authority. So Adam wound up listening to his wife, and he commits treason by listening to the devil, and now is under the devil's dominion. This is where everything starts, really. When Adam disobeyed God and committed treason, he switched coverings. Now his covering was an evil being. Now, we all know that bad company corrupts good manners, right? If you've had children, you could tell when they hang around certain kids and they come home, they have that kid's attitude. And sometimes you'd like to stop them from having that attitude. But in doing so, he gave his God-given authority to the devil. See, God gave Adam authority over Eden. It was his place of dominion. And he could do anything he wanted but one thing. Remember, the one thing is what God wants you to submit to. And he committed it treason, and he got in a terrible situation. He gave his authority to the devil, and he needs help, and he can't redeem himself. See, he had authority before he committed treason. He could have told the devil, get out of the garden and leave my wife alone. Instead, he hearkened unto the voice of his wife, and in doing so, he committed treason against God, put himself under the authority of the devil, And the devil hates God. So what he's going to do is he's going to punish this man now because he's got him where he wants. How many of you notice when the devil gets you where you want, you get punished? How many of you have ever been talked into something and you were so sorry you were talked into it? That's what went on here. Now, God is a righteous judge. He doesn't judge improperly. God issues commandments and justice, and he's right all the time. God, being a righteous judge, had to do what was right and pronounce judgment on his son. He was devastated to pronounce judgment on his son. We're going to read Genesis 3, 17 and 19. And unto Adam he said, because thou hast hearkened unto the voice of thy wife and hast eaten of the tree, which I commanded thee, saying, thou shalt not eat of the tree. Cursed is the ground for your sake. Sorrow shall thou eat all the days of thy life. He had to toil tremendously to do that. His whole life changed. God put him in a place where everything grew, and he had to be responsible for it, dress it, keep it, make sure it's squared away. But he forfeited that when he committed treason against God. He literally, he got relieved of his responsibility. He could no longer live in Eden because there was one more tree in there, the tree of life. And if he would have ate of that tree of life, he would have been stuck in that condition forever. God ejected him so he could save him later. Now, I can't wait to continue this with you. I hope you join us next week because I will have it. But right now, I want to give you an opportunity. Since we are talking about the fall of Adam right now, that is why Jesus came to the earth. We'll go more into that next week, but I'm going to give you an opportunity right now to accept Jesus. That's why he came to redeem you from the curse that Adam put on us. So if that is you and you are ready to hear and ready to repent, I want you to pray this with me right now. Father, in the name of Jesus, I come and acknowledge that I'm a sinner and I was born of Adam and the sinful nature. God, I repent of every sin I committed, adultery, fornication, pillaging, stealing money, lying, all those sins. And I repent right now and I tell you that I'm wrong. Jesus, I accept you right now as my Lord and Savior and as the one who took the punishment for my sins. Amen. If that is you and you prayed this prayer, you can contact us via hoperadio.net. You can go on the website. You can ask for a QSL card if you're listening on the shortwave radio, whatever avenue you're listening to us on. I thank you. I thank God you have a way to contact us. And if we can be of any help to you, please contact us, whether it's by phone, email, whatever. In Jesus' name, we are glad. We hope you enjoyed this broadcast today. Look forward to preaching to you next week.
0: 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We pray that this anointed message has been a blessing to your life. 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
3: Dealing with Simon the Sorcerer, coming up. Shalom Aleichem. This is Jonathan Kahn, your Jewish connection, bringing you the riches of your Jewish roots in Jesus. Now get your pen out as fast as you can so you don't miss out on receiving a special free gift you're going to get and love in a moment, even more than one gift. We were in Cuba on a mission, and we're heading out to a city and to minister, and I take out a Bible while I'm going there. I just open up for something to read. It opens up to Acts 8 and speaks about Simon the sorcerer who practiced sorcery, and people followed him, amazed with him. We go to the city. The pastors gathered there with their congregations. They begin telling us that there's a man who's a sorcerer who's known throughout the island, and who people come from all over the island because of his power, and that he's spiritually dominating the area, and that the city's under a curse. And as he's explaining this, I take out the Bible and I read the scripture that I got coming over. My translator is overwhelmed and turns to them and said, "This day, this curse is broken." And we prayed. And the thing is, the Lord showed us a sign of his presence. Even before we got over there, the Lord, by his spirit, was telling us what was there. There are powers in this world. And there are dark, oppressive powers in also not only the occult, but in all sorts of ways, in hopelessness and depression and fears and in bondage. But the Lord showed us that day, and it led to a revival that night, is that no matter how powerful the force of darkness is, the power of light is always greater. The power of the gospel is always greater. So don't let the enemy tell you that he's in charge of anything in your life, that he rules any corner of your life, or that the enemy has any dominion in any territory in your heart. Claim your authority, in whose name all authority is given. Shake off the chains, rise, move forward, advance, for the kingdom of God is never truly on the defense. It's always on the offense. And if you are of the kingdom of God that's always advancing, you do likewise. Want more? Ask for A Night at San Germán on CD. 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That's Yeshua, YESHUA, and the number 1. Or write me direct. Here's how. Just write to the Nice Jewish Boy, Box 1111. It's in Lodi, L-O-D-I, New Jersey. The zip is 07644. That's the Nice Jewish Boy, Box 1111. It's in Lodi, L-O-D-I, New Jersey. The zip is 07644. Well, till next time, this is Jonathan Kahn saying Shalom Aleichem. Peace be to you, my friend, in Messiah, Or Haolam, the light of the world.
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from the history of contemporary Christian music. As a matter of fact, we're starting off with a number one hit from back in 1999 from Steve Wiggins and Big Tent Revival. This is Choose Life.

John 11, 13 through 14, and then later on, verses 41 through 45, it's a story of Lazarus being resurrected, okay? I'm condensing this down a whole lot right here, but it's in John chapter 11, verse 13. Howbeit Jesus spake of his death, but they thought he had spoken of Lazarus taking a rest in sleep. Then Jesus said unto them plainly, Lazarus is dead. Skip to verse 41. Then they took away the stone from the place where the dead was laid, and Jesus lifted up his eyes and said, Father, I thank thee that thou hast heard me, and I knew that thou hearest me always. Because of the people which stand by, I said it, that they may believe, and thou hast sent me. And when he had thus spoken, he cried with a loud voice, Lazarus, come forth. And he that was dead came forth, bound hand and foot with grave clothes, and his face was bound about with a napkin. Jesus saith unto them, loose him and let him go. Check out verse 45. Then many of the Jews which came to Mary and had seen the things which Jesus did believed on him. I read that passage for years and years and years and years, knowing the story about Lazarus getting raised from the dead. You know what? And I always thought, that's a great story about a great miracle. But if you look back at what historians have written about this event, they say that the number of Jews outside of

That tomb that got saved, that became believers in Jesus, was around 300 people. Don't we always do this? Okay, we're passing up the 300 miracles out here just to focus on the one miracle that's big. You know, the, hey, raising somebody from the dead. That's the big one right there. No, no, no, no, no. Salvation is a miracle. Salvation is a miracle. It, sometimes it's looked at so nonchalantly, okay? Usually there's no fireworks, no marching band, no whooping and hollering and everything like that. No outward miracle that others can see. But yet salvation is the most important thing in this life. And we don't focus on that, okay? Yeah, we celebrate after we hear about it. But a lot of times, you know, it'll take place with a pastor ministering to a person in here on a Tuesday afternoon when there's no service scheduled. That's when somebody might get saved. Who's to see it? The deal just went down between that person and God, having their sins forgiven. These people focused on the big, flashy miracle were not even aware about the 300 out there that said, yeah, I'm going to follow Jesus. I'm going to make a decision. And you know what that meant back in that time? These were Jews back then. That means they were cut off from their families. They were giving it all up to follow Jesus. That was big. Anyway, getting back to the point. Sometimes we find it hard to realize that God is helping us in what we're going through in order for others to see Him at work and then accept Him into their lives. The people saw God work through Jesus in one man's life, and 300 people came to believe Him and enter into the kingdom of God. There's people watching us as we walk our Christian walk that we don't even know about. There's people keeping score, if you will, because that's all they know what to do. When I worked in Morgantown, there was a guy that just watched everything that I did. And he took notes. Well, actually, there was two of them. I got to tell you about them. There was two of them. One guy took notes. You know, Scott did this. Said Jesus helped him, and it worked. Scott did this. Said God brought it about, and it worked. He kept notes to the good about me. And when it came time to talk to him about Jesus, he was receptive because he had been watching. Now, the other guy that kept notes about me kept notes for the opposite reason, to start setting traps around the office for me. Praise God, the biggest one of which I never fell for. Back to Shadrach, Meshach, and Abednego. Verse 28, then Nebuchadnezzar spake and said, blessed be the God of Shadrach, Meshach, and Abednego, who has sent his angel and delivered his servants that trusted in him, and have changed the king's word and yielded their bodies that they might not serve or worship any god except their own God. One thing we need to remember, when we get great results from standing on the truth, standing firm on the word of God, He's the one that gets the glory for what has transpired. Can I tell you something? I figure if a person stands firm on God's word and gets great results in their situation from on high, and then tries to take the credit for it, the next time that they go to need God to work in their life in a situation, it ain't going to come out. Okay, you try to take the glory for something. I can't even think about doing that. You got to humble yourself. You got to work out the glory issue. If you call on God to do it and He does it, you can't go telling people, well, I did it. No, no, no. It doesn't work like that. Verse 30. Then the king promoted Shadrach, Meshach, and Abednego in the province of Babylon. When you stand in the truth of God and His word long enough and steadfastly enough through an amazingly harsh and brutal situation, guess what? There will be a promotion. You will get to a new level in the kingdom of God, okay? You'll be able to put that stripe on your Christian outfit that says, yeah, God got me through that. You'll get somewhere. And there's no new level in the kingdom of God that you cannot get to as long as you stay faithful and stand by the truth, okay? Here's number two, point number two tonight. Stand by the truth no matter how things look in
the natural. When Abraham got his promise from God that he was going to be a great nation, okay, he was like 75 years old. And he's looking around at himself, and he's looking around at Sarah over there, and he's thinking, I'm going to be a great nation. God gave him that word, that promise, when he was 75 years old. Well, guess what happened? Between then and the birth of Isaac was 25 more years. And a lot changed in that 25 years. Abraham got older. Sarah exited the I can become a mommy period of her life. And they also got name changes too, right? Okay. So we're going to read a little bit from Genesis 17 right here, verse 15. And God said unto Abraham, as for Sarai, thy wife, thou shalt not call her name Sarai, but Sarah shall her name be. And I will bless her and give thee a son also of her. Yea, I will bless her, and she shall be a mother of nations. Kings of people shall be of her. Then Abraham fell on his face and laughed and said in his heart, shall a child be born unto him that is 100 years old, and shall Sarah that is 90 years old bear? And God said, Sarah thy wife shall bear thee a son indeed, and thou shalt call his name Isaac, and I will establish my covenant with him for an everlasting covenant, and with his seed after him. But my covenant will I establish with Isaac, which Sarah shall bear unto thee at this set time in the next year. Now, during that 25 years between the promise and this, you know that Abraham would be just like us, asking some questions about what's going on, okay? Did I really hear from God? How come this child isn't here already, okay? Did I step out of line at any time? Did God change his mind at some point? But guess what? The bottom line is this. If it's truly God speaking into your life or my life, and it's really him, and we don't doubt, and we don't veer, and we don't walk away from the promise, it will come to pass. Maybe not in the timing that we think it'll come in, maybe not in the manner that we think it will come, but if we know it's the truth spoken by God, it is going to happen.

Hope you'll be on hand next time for part four of the message, The Truth About the Light. In the meantime, if you'd like to get in contact with the show, if you've got a prayer request or have a song request, you can email the show at godmusichope@gmail.com. 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As always, I'm Scott Reppert. Let the Lord be with you. We will see you next time right here on God is in the Music.

So here is the good news, my friends. The good news. There is, therefore, now no condemnation, no punishment, no curse for all those who are in Christ Jesus. All your fears have been taken away. Instead, hope has been given. Because God, out of His great love, redeemed us on the cross. So now, my friends, no power of hell and no scheme of man

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